The Power and Enchantment of the Master Mantra, Wahe Guru, dedicated to the Ear of the Spirit. Dear fellow pilgrims and seekers of the Spirit, join me on this sacred royal path to the doorway of the Absolute and communion with the Creator. We are all spirit-born beings, dressed in this mortal body, looking for our Divine Lover. On this royal path, there are no intermediaries or gurus, for we are equipped with one. The Lord Master made our spirit in His holy image and gave us the operational software to abide in the Spirit if He so desire. So come, my spirit mates, on this divine transformational journey to regain our spiritual inheritance and visit the far reaches of the yonder shore. Awake, arise, and listen to the call of the Spirit and the silent thunder of the Master Word. Abide in the Word and smell the divine fragrance and dive into the divine pool of immortality. Swim in the ocean of divine love and install God in your heart with the Master Word. This meditation or Simran with the Master Word is the master key that unlocks the most secret passage to the doorway of the Absolute. It links and connects us with our Divine Lover. God expresses through the Divine Word. God is represented by His name, Word, Naam, or Shabad. Some call Him Christ, others call Him Allah, Hari Om, Ram Naam, or Wahe Guru. There are many names to the omnipresent reality. According to St. John, in the beginning was the Word, and the Word was with God, and the Word was God. The Word is the power of God, and it is the creative life principle. It is all-pervading, and is the active life principle of the whole creation. It is the guiding and controlling power of all existence. Naam is the current from the ocean of consciousness with which God creates His creation. The Word of God is the highest scripture. The power of Naam transcends all yogic practices, acts of charity, and pilgrimages to holy places. For Guru Arjan Dev Ji, Naam was the noblest of all virtues, and there is no higher religion than Naam. Guru Nanak, the founder of Sikhism, put a stop to all the rituals and other practices. He gave us the direct royal path to God through Simran with Naam. Guru Nanak remained intoxicated with the elixir of Naam, and Naam was the sovereign cornerstone of Japji Sahib. In Japji Sahib, Guru Nanak says the following: by communion with Naam, one can attain the powers of Shiva, Brahma, and Indra. By communion with Naam, one becomes the abode of truth, contentment, and true knowledge. By communion with Naam, one attains the state of Sage. O Nanak, his devotees live in perpetual ecstasy, for the Naam washes away all sin and sorrow. Let us practice like Nanak. Within the deep core of the self, the Shabad resides. And the only way to link with the Shabad is with the Guru Mantra, not by rituals or reading the scriptures. The Guru is within you. The Shabad is God, and God is the Shabad. The Sad Sangh is within you. The Sad Sangat is within you. The temple of divinity is within you. Says Nanak, myself, thou art the embodiment of divine light. Thou realize your origin. O myself, the reverend God is within you. In divine essence, the Shabad is the Naam. Naam and Shabad are used interchangeably. Please note, Waheguru is the transcendental divine vibratory sound, and as such
has eternal existence and is imperishable. For linking with God, it is absolutely essential to have the realization of Shabbat awareness and consciousness. This has to be cultivated by the continual practice of contemplation and meditation of Guru Mantra and performing loving devotional service of the Lord called Prema Bhakti. The process begins by cultivating the art of imbibing truth, by listening to the praises of God and loving God with one's total passion, and contemplation and meditation on the Shabbat ceaselessly. This has to be accompanied by total, unconditional surrender to the Absolute Reality. Meditation on Guru Mantra decreases thought traffic, brings concentration to one-pointedness, fills your mind with divine vibrations which decontaminate material vibrations. Guru Mantra is an antidote to the poison of Maya. Nanak says, "The Guru Mantra has been implanted within me. The name alone is contained within my heart." As you delve deeper into your Naam Shabad and Naam Japa, you align your mind, body and the heart to Atma. You are pure love, pure awareness, and you pierce the mask of illusion to cover the immortal self and reclaim your divine status, Aham Brahmasmin, which means I am totality, I am the universe, and I am the privileged child of the Spirit. Ignite the spark of love, and that will release the grandeur of the immortal self and bathe in the nectar of immortality. This experience of timelessness and inner realization is entrance to the beyond dimension of the Absolute. As the self continues to unfold, new horizons and insights emerge. The touch, the taste, the fragrance and the presence intensify 1,000-fold. For Nanak and Kabir, the two most profound mystics of the East, Naam was the most precious gem

Naam. Drink the mystic nectar of union with the divine presence and enter eternal companionship and partnership with God and awaken into divine love. Contemplate this divine partnership again and again with inward attention, constant remembrance, and ceaseless inward repetition of Waheguru. Invest in this powerhouse and you will receive abundant gifts, miraculous powers and immortality. Remember, you are the witness and the divine is doing everything. God is the doer. Dear spirit mates, we can make a change in our lives and lives of others simply by the realization of the divine word. Realize the whole universe is connected with the Shabad, the creator of entire cosmos. Naam or Shabad are synonymous with Waheguru, the essence of divinity. This is the powerhouse of the universe. The Lord Master creates, sustains, and destroys galaxies through the Shabad. Shabad is God, and God is the Shabad. Waheguru is the one infinite reality, the infinite command of His hukam. Waheguru is a transcendental, invisible vibration that permeates your entire being and your deep interior. Be totally absorbed in this timeless, pure, loving, absolute reality. Go for a transcendental joyride on the wings of Waheguru. It will transport you to the divine corridor of this unparalleled, matchless font of consciousness. It will purify your thoughts as you focus and center your mind and awaken within the divine heart. After chanting Naam Jap, you interiorize Waheguru within your heart. Wear the garland of Waheguru. Weave it within. Meditate mindfully. Meditate on the most sacred mantra. Saturate your body with the light of Waheguru. Concentrate that light into a small blue dot between your eyebrows. Meditate on this light with full attention and one pointed, unbending fixity of purpose. Practice, listen, feel, and be it. In the pause between Wahe and Guru, in the pause between breathing in Wahe and breathing out Guru, is the divine space, the space of God. Dive into this divine silence. In this momentary divine silence, step on the divine portico and find pure awareness, pure consciousness, pure bliss. On this joyous pilgrimage, please take a gift to your beloved, a bouquet of spiritual flowers, for in it is the fragrance of God. Go to your beloved on the wings of Waheguru, singing Waheguru, Waheguru, Waheguru, the architect of your soul. Go with Waheguru, the rosary of immortality embedded in your soul. Melt away in this pot of divine love, in this sparkle of divinity. So please join us to sing joyously Waheguru, Waheguru, Waheguru.

One thing we wanted to say was, we have a lot of stories that you've seen. Guru Tej told a bunch of stories. All of you just told your own story while you're up here. In the morning we told stories, in the afternoon there's going to be more stories. Tonight when you go to Gurdwara there's going to be stories about martyrdom. And it kind of fills this course. And one of the reasons is, when you look at the difference between Japji and Japsab, of course there's many differences. But Japji you can intellectualize, you can break down and discuss a bodhi, and you can talk about what Guru Nanak is actually saying. He's talking about the underworld and the overworld, he's talking about the earth and the father and the mother and all of these different things that he discusses in verse and in his flow of Japji are easy to also try and go deeper into and really understand and apply those concepts to your life. When you take Japsam, it's basically every word is attached an experience of God. How Guru Gobind Singh experienced God. There's nothing you can intellectualize. It says, he's the giver, he's the taker, he's the destroyer, he's the creator, he's up, he's down, he's left, he's right. And it goes into millions of praises of God in many different languages, in different rhythms, in different compilations, different compositions. There's not much that you can actually talk about. There's not much that you can actually say, this is what Guru Gobind Singh means when he wrote Japsam. Because it's an experience of how he felt and how he understood God. So when we read Japsab, it helps us filter that experience for ourselves even more to understand who Guru Gobind Singh was. To know what his life was like, to know what led up to creating Guru Gobind Singh, what his previous life was like, because he talks about that himself. What created a man of that caliber and what he did with his life and the experience that he gained is Japsab. And we're blessed to be able to read that and to recite that and to repeat it in our own being so that we can feel the same way he felt. People have been saying this throughout the course, and there's I don't want to defer or irritate anyone by saying it, but my experience and what I've felt is that Guru Gobind Singh gave us this bana, this lifestyle that we have, all of these stories and all of the different things that we do so that we can be like him. Not so that we can be different than him. Not that so we can maybe one day try and hopefully feel a little speck of him, but that so that we can live in the same consciousness that he lived in while he was in this life, and so that we can experience that and apply it to every breath we take. And it will serve us and everyone around us, our friends, our families, our relatives, past, present, future, whatever. It applies to all aspects of our being. And Japsab does exactly that. When we read Japsab, we're reciting the words that Guru Gobind Singh spoke. There's no way to break it down and say, here he means this type of God or that type of God. He describes God as undescribable and then as describable. He contradicts himself left and right in the bani, but it's not contradiction. He's just saying God is everything. So in order for us to understand that experience, when we read it, we can feel the same way. But to filter it even more and to be able to really apply it to our lives, we use these stories. And we see the different things, the different events that took place in Guru Gobind Singh's life, how they affected him, how he acted in certain situations. And we mirror that. The bani written about him says, Waho Waho Gobind Singh Ape Guru Chela. Great, great is Guru Gobind Singh, he's the teacher and the student. He's given us this form and said, when you wear this, you're me. He didn't say, maybe you'll be me, maybe you'll kind of feel me. He gave a guarantee with his word. This whole lifestyle is a complete guarantee that we can live in the consciousness of Guru Gobind Singh if we choose. And it's very definitive how to do that. So learning more about his life hopefully adds to our experience of who he was and what he's talking about and the experience that he had through his bani so that we can live the same way as he lived.

0: What I want to talk about is, and it's the big taboo, is that is yoga in a Sikh lifestyle. And for all of us 3HOers, this is something we're, for those of us born into it, it's what we know. For those of us who come into it, that's usually the avenue which we come into Sikh Dharma in the Western Hemisphere is via Kundalini Yoga. And the way, and just setting the record straight, the way that they talk about Sri Singh Sahib in India is, oh yeah, he's converted a lot of Sikhs over there. That was his job. He went out and did big prachar. He's made so many Sikhs. And if you hear the Sri Singh Sahib's lectures, the first thing he says is, if it were up to me, I'm not a Sikh. Then what can I do? The Sri Guru Granth Sahib and the Shabad Guru and the lineage of Guru Nanak Dev through Guru Gobind Singh had to be formed into this religion known as Sikhism. So that's why I'm labeled that. But I'm not a Sikh by that means. The one you talk about. I wear my kirpan and I go to the Gurdwara on Sunday. He was talking about Sunday Sikhs, you know.
1: Evening Sikhs.
0: Evening Sikhs and sometimes one every other day Sikhs. But Kundalini Yoga, if you look at the traditions in the Sri Guru Granth Sahib, he explained it on Sunday, it's there. And we've talked to many different people, Nihangs too, who we dress like Nihangs. We wear Dumala and the Bana of Guru Gobind Singh, and this is the path we walk. We studied the martial arts and Gatka and Shastra Vidya and all that stuff, and we have a strong love and passion for Guru Gobind Singh lifestyle, which is why we're drawn to it. But even the Nihangs will tell you that Sikhism actually has five different groups, which you know you're heading in the wrong direction when you start separating it in that way. Khalsa is one, Guru Gobind Singh said it, where's the argument? But this is how they explain, five different groups. There are the Nihangs, who keep all the traditions, they preserved the traditions, and they were in charge of all the Gurdwaras, and basically they were, you know, the rulers, according to the Nihangs. Then there were the Sevadars, the Seva Panthwalis, who worked in just maintaining the ashrams and gurdwaras and things like that. Then there were the Nirmalas, who were in charge of all the knowledge. They were in charge of making sure that the traditions got passed down correctly. They told all the stories, the sakhis and all the different maryadas and things like that. Then there were the Udasis, which is where they say the yogic traditions came from. Udasis are direct followers of Baba Sri Chand, who you may know is the younger son of Guru Nanak Dev Ji, who Guru Nanak Dev Ji gave the duty of eradicating all black magic at that time. Baba Sri Chand's short, brief biography is that he lived to 160 years old, and he, at the age of 160, he looked that of an 18-year-old boy.
1: Sorry, just... A lot of people in India, when we talk about Baba Sri Chand, because Sri Singh Sahib has talked about him so much, will say there's even weird things that you hear when you start trying to research this stuff, that he was kind of, you know, kicked out of the Sikh fold by Guru Nanak because he wasn't a Sikh.
0: He wasn't wanting
1: to like follow the way of Guru Nanak, so he just told him, I'll just go be one of those wandering yogis who doesn't wear clothes, and that's what you'll be good for. Yeah, Baba Sri Chand, who was a master yogi, who was the head of the Udasis, who held that seat of Raj Yoga and went to Guru Ram Dass and bowed at his feet and bestowed that upon him, who brought all of the schools of yoga together in India as one and was recognized as the head of that, was nothing. Baba Sri Chand was given this duty. He was born, just like Guru Gobind Singh was born to do this, he was born to do what he did, to be an Udasi and to create unity amongst them. And Guru Nanak recognized that and supported him in that and blessed him in that. So just wanted to intercede. You hear the strangest things when you...
0: Another note, when Guru Ram Dass was creating the city of Amritsar, he used to sit and discuss with Baba Sri Chand about how they were going to do it. And it was actually Baba Sri Chand who gave the name Amritsar because of the nectar tank.
1: And the
0: Sukhmani line. And Aad Sach Jugaad Sach Hai Bhe Sach Nanak Hosi Bhe Sach was given by Baba Sri Chand for Sukhmani Sahib. So the ties and the lineage is all there. It's all together. There's no doubt. The Sri Guru Granth Sahib is a granth. Again, it's complete start to finish. You can't cut any part of it. No rag mala, no this, that, no 5 to 40, none of that stuff. This is, it's in a complete form. And these are the ritualistic practices that we're talking about. The only importance is that you experience it and do it. And the way... This is the where yoga is important. A lot of people will say, yeah, do yoga, it's good for your health. Do it because then you'll be in good shape. You'll feel good, it's good for that. And it's a physical workout. That's what yoga is for. Basically, that's not true. It's, yeah, it's good for that, but yoga means union. Reading your banis is a form of yoga. If you want to get technical, if you look at the Patanjali Sutras, the writings of Patanjali, there's a book, How to Know God, where they translate it. It's a very nice book. If you read it, he explains all the different types and schools of yoga. And one of them is Nad Yoga and Japa Yoga. And that's the process of reciting a mantra, which the entire Sri Guru Granth Sahib is compiled of 1,430 pages of mantras. And you can meditate on any one of them however you like, but if you sit, we sit in Gurdwara in Chonkri Yas, and they call it in Punjab, Chonkri Baithke, like sitting in easy pose. You don't want to do yoga, then why are you sitting in that Sukh Asana? You're doing asana sitting there. I mean, we can talk about this all day. We do it and we don't even like to admit it. Why do you, they say, Dhyan karo, meditate on it. And Dhyan is a form of yoga. There's Dhyan yoga. And Kundalini yoga is a Raja yoga. It incorporates every single kind of yoga into one form that's been passed down through many traditions. All of us Kundalini yoga students know this. But it's been passed down from many traditions and it's a complete science. And the ultimate goal of any yoga, be it mantra, japa, asana, dhyan, any of this stuff, pranayams, any of the yoga that you do, the ultimate goal is to raise your kundalini. So kundalini yoga is a direct path to that. Sri Singh Sahib gave it to us as a tool to work on ourselves.

The unstruck sound current, the anhad, vibrates through my being. Suffering, sin, and all afflictions are dispelled. I feel bliss. I know what bliss is. I can attain total peace.